0: 7 years and 3 months for Chow Hang Tung. Now, Albert Ho had earlier pleaded guilty, and he was sentenced to 5 years and 2 months.
1: From Bureaus Worldwide, this is FSN.
2: With FSN Spotlight, I'm Simon Marks, hearing today from Francis Fukuyama, who coined the controversial and often misunderstood phrase, the end of history, in the early 1990s, to explain the collapse of the Soviet Union and what appeared at the time to be the triumph of the liberal, rules-based international order. Today, he's published a memoir called In the Realm of the Last Man, and he's speaking about what has most surprised him in the 3.5 decades since he catapulted to public prominence.
3: I think perhaps the most surprising thing that's happened is what's gone on in the United States, because I thought that compared to Europe, American voters were actually much more rooted in their democratic traditions, and yet they managed to reelect a man that didn't accept the peaceful transfer of power. He lost the election in 2020, and he's done everything he can to cling to power, and then they voted for this guy a second time. I don't think, however, that the people necessarily wanted a president that actually was willing to violate the Constitution. I think it's actually provoked a real reaction, whose results we're going to see in the midterm election in November.
2: He argues the U.S. and some other countries are living through a democratic recession, but argues democracies where people cannot agree if the COVID vaccine was safe, whether an election was fairly won, or in which AI is ravaging job opportunities, will struggle to survive. With FSN Spotlight, I'm Simon Marks.
1: And the main news again. Saudi Arabia has been forced to close a crude oil pipeline following multiple attacks. It comes as the Houthis tighten their grip along the Red Sea coastline. The US has marked the 25th anniversary of the 9/11 terror attacks. President Donald Trump delivered remarks at the Pentagon. And Indian Prime Minister and Russian President Vladimir Putin have met on the sidelines of the BRICS summit. That's Feature Story News, Nick Harper reporting.
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0: 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If necessary, please pull over to allow faster drivers to pass you safely. 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

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I say you look so fine that I really want to make you mine. Come on and get your kicks. Now you don't need

I said, are you gonna be my girl? 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I said, you look so fine that I really wanna make you mine. Come on and get your kicks. Now you don't need a

Loving that is new from role model Sally When the Wine Runs Out. And Jet kicked off this week's Awesome Mix radio show on this awesome radio station with a track from 2003. Oh my gosh, was it really that long ago? Are you going to be my girl? Well, are you going to be listening for the next couple of hours? I do hope you will. Got some great tunes on between now and the end of the show, including Jamie T. He's on soon. And now the new one from Embrace. This is Road to Nowhere.

Really good to hear that one again from Jamie T. Loving that. It's zombie, and I see a lot of zombies these days because I've just got into The Walking Dead. I know, about 100 years after everybody else did, but, you know, these things happen. Before Jamie T, it was Mull Historical Society with Cattlebell. On the way, I've got Least We Got Shoes, some Catburns, and plenty more on the Awesome Mix Radio Show.

0: begin to realize you was dead wrong. 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

Well, that's a band originally from Sheffield, but now based in London. They're called Black Gloss Wardrobe, and the song is called Pop Fever, here on the Awesome Mix Radio Show on this awesome radio station. How you doing? It's Emma Scott here. Before that, I played you Mariah Carey with Anderson .Paak. It was Play That Song, and I'm going to play many more songs. And next up, it's MT Jones. This is Gentle Reminder.

playing an awesome mix of bands that you know and love and bands that you've never heard of before. Maybe those guys are one of those bands. Least We Got Shoes, the song is called Feels Like Rain. Got some great tunes on the way soon. We'll have a bit of JP Cooper with Gabrielle. We've got Cat Burns and we have an awesome 80s track as well. Maybe one that you've chosen via the website. And don't forget, you can get in touch via the website, awesomemixradioshow.com.

Now that is an awesome duet from JP Cooper and Gabrielle. JP from Manchester, known for September Song and She's On My Mind. And Gabrielle, well, of course, she's been around for over 30 years. What a lovely duet. And JP's album contains that tune. It's called Just a Few Folk, and that is available now. Nice bit of pop there with some lovely harmonies. And let's get some indie pop on next. San Diego indie pop trio, Almost Monday. This is called Lost on the Awesome Mix Radio Show.

0: 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Hello, how you doing? My name's Emma Scott. So I hope you're enjoying the tunes so far. So that was Kat Burns. There's just something about her. She released that towards the end of last year. And next up, it's our awesome 80s track.
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0: And it's a Norwegian trio made up of Morten, Mags and Paul. 1985 was their massive year. They broke through and became household names, didn't they? Their album Hunting High and Low was massive. Take on Me was massive as well. But no, we are not going to be playing that because Melanie Woodward has chosen something else via the Awesome Mix Radio Show website. She's gone for The Sun Always Shines on TV as this week's Awesome 80s track on the Awesome Mix Radio Show.

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I hear he recorded that in one take. That's good going. It's Lewis Neggs and Fireball here on the Awesome Mix radio show. Before that, featuring Miley Cyrus's brother, Trace Cyrus. I played you Metro Station with Shake It, and we are off and running in hour number two of the Awesome Mix radio show. And next up, a rising star from Scotland. It's Pat Hamilton. This is Steal My Sleep.

0: Now that is a great radio song. It's Hourglass from the SKBs on the Awesome Mix radio show. It's Sarah on vocals, Al's the main songwriter, and Leon Cave is the drummer, also the drummer in Status Quo. That's from their next album called The Next Stop, which is out later on this year. The SKBs, no doubt they'll be on again next week. We've got The Lost Gem on the way soon. We've got something new from Steven Sanchez and some classic cast as well on the Awesome Mix radio show.
1: I'm a fool, yeah, that's me. I'm making promises I can't keep. Told myself, stay till three.

fine, fine pop tune from Charlie Puth. It's called Changes, and that's the lead single from Whatever's Clever. The album is out now. It's the Awesome Mix Radio Show. It's Emma Scott here with you every week on this awesome radio station. I hope you're good. I hope you're enjoying the tunes. I played you Ella Eyre before Charlie Puth, and Hell Yeah, and Hell Yeah, because it's now time for The Lost Gem, a great song that I don't think gets played enough on the radio. So let's remedy that right now. They're a London band called Three Colours Red. They formed back in 1994. They got signed up by Creation Records boss Alan McGee. They had two top 20 albums and six top 40 singles. They did pretty well, I've got to say. And the song I've gone for is Beautiful Day. It's this week's Lost Gem on the Awesome Mix Radio Show.

Well, those guys were busy last year because they were playing on those Oasis Live in 2025 gigs. Their cast, and that's the new single from them, is called Free Love from their new album, Yeah, Yeah, Yeah, which is available now. It's the Awesome Mix radio show. How you doing? You all right? 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Next up, the Heron Brothers. This is The Big Whip Around.

0: Her album is out now. It's called Can't Take My Story Away. That is Better Days from it. It's Els Bailey on the Awesome Mix radio show. And almost time to say goodbye until next week. I'll be back for more, of course. But let's get on the awesome 90s track next.
1: Awesome oldies.
0: And we're going all the way back to 1996. Prime Britpop time, wasn't it? And Shed 7 have released Chasing Rainbows, which was written while they were on a tour bus. It's all about feeling homesick whilst on tour, as chosen by Carl Perks via the Awesome Mix Radio Show Facebook page. Thank you very much, Carl, for getting in touch. This is for you. It's Shed 7, Chasing Rainbows on the Awesome Mix Radio Show. Have a great week. Lots of love.

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1: From Feature Story News in New Delhi, I'm Neha Punia. Iran is set to formally present an agreement with Oman on a temporary shipping lane through the Strait of Hormuz to Gulf nations after a rare meeting between senior Iranian and Emirati officials. Saudi Arabia has been pressing Washington for help in responding to Houthi attacks, but the Trump administration has signaled it's not prepared to offer that support, a stance that underscores the growing strain between the two allies. On Monday, oil prices have jumped following new Houthi and Iranian strikes in the Gulf over the weekend. Meanwhile, Microsoft chief executive Satya Nadella is backing calls for a more deliberate pace of artificial intelligence development. His statement is coming a day after the heads of Anthropic, OpenAI and Elon Musk's xAI jointly called for the industry to slow down the building of more powerful models, a call US President Donald Trump dismissed as exaggerated. This after two Anthropic researchers last week issued warnings that the tech could lead to the eventual extinction of the human race. Kate Fisher has more.
2: He's not prepared for the United States to stop advancing its development in any way, despite what some of these AI leaders are warning about. He's kind of framing this as a strategic competition, yet another strategic competition between the US and China, kind of suggesting that any form of regulation in the United States on this would be a sort of gift to Beijing in terms of how quickly it can advance and perhaps take over the United States and the development of the technology. I think one of the big concerns here among analysts is that this is all kind of too little too late and that Congress really needs to get on top of this before it kind of gets on top of them.
1: The two-day BRICS summit in New Delhi is wrapped up, bringing together leaders from China, Iran and Russia, among several other emerging economies. Despite arriving at a joint declaration, the bloc still faces divisions over conflicts, trade and relations with the West. Rebecca Bunton has more.
3: India's message at this summit was about building bridges amid a challenging and shifting global economic and trade environment. But the big diplomatic test was to try to find common ground, as the Middle East war exposed divisions in the expanded grouping, which includes both Iran and the UAE. Despite doubts swirling about reaching a consensus, the summit delivered a joint declaration. India wants to position BRICS as a stronger voice for the global South, to help shape rules rather than simply follow them, but also the fact that India is trying to balance its strong ties with Russia and the United States. Such meetings also highlight some of the challenges facing the BRICS bloc.
4: There may be a joint declaration, but the question remains whether this translates into practical economic cooperation and a greater say for developing countries on the world stage. I'm Rebecca Bunden in New Delhi.
1: From bureaus worldwide, this is FSN.
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6: It is 4 minutes past 8. 9 degrees.

and welcome to this week's episode of A Breath of Fresh Air, a show that gives some of the biggest names in music from the 60s, 70s and 80s a chance to tell their own stories in their own voices. This week my guest is the founder of a popular group that still tours the world endlessly. In the 70s, a string of their songs put Rockford, Illinois on the rock and roll map. They are, of course, Cheap Trick.

0: Peterson joins me today to tell us about his personal evolution as well as the story of Cheap Trick. I started off by asking him if he always knew that music was going to be his thing.
1: Well, no, I didn't think music would be. My family wasn't really into that kind of thing. We didn't sit around listening to music all the time, like a lot of people do. It's just one of those things. I was, turned 14 years old in 1964, and the British invasion happened. The Beatles came, and the Rolling Stones, and the Kinks, and the Who, and the rest is history.

0: really just started playing in bands then just for fun as a hobby. So it's really basically like a hobby that's gone fairly well.
1: So you were swept away.
0: By collecting coins that were successful at it.
1: Yeah, right. Except a little more groovy, and the girls liked boys who played instruments much better than those who collected coins, right?
0: I don't know, but I probably.
1: Yeah, I suspect so, being a girl of that era for sure. So tell me how Fuse progressed into Cheap Trick. Why the name change?
0: Well, at that time, when Rick and I started playing together, it was 1968. He and I went to London together in 68, and then in 69 we started the band. We had another group, was in another band. It was sort of like a British blues group called Toast and Jam, and he used to come and see us play. He had a band called the Grim Reapers, and we joined them. We were very successful in the local area, and we got an opening slot for Terry Reid in Chicago.

0: think it was his first date of the American tour. So all the record executives from New York flew to Chicago to see Terry, and we were on the bill, and they loved us, and we got signed. We got a record deal right off the bat. It was like, wow, this nothing to this business. It's easy. We found out that was not the case. We did one record. It didn't come out the way we wanted it to. And 10 years later, we got another record deal with the same label just by coincidence. Got a record deal in 69, and by 70, we lost the record deal and scrounging around until we got another one years later.
1: How did that feel for you? Initial excitement, I can imagine, and then complete disappointment.
0: Well, yeah, you know, we were teenagers, and in fact, two of the guys were still in high school. You know, it's funny, we were offered this deal with Epic Records, and we were all excited, and right after that, we opened up for the Mothers of Invention, and Frank Zappa loved our group, and he goes, I'm starting this label, I'm starting Straight Records and Bizarre Records. I'm going to have all the straight kind of groups on Bizarre, you know, and vice versa. Alice and... Who's that crazy guy? They're coming to take me away, haha.
2: Remember when you ran away and I got on my knees and begged you not to leave because I go berserk? Well, you left me anyhow, and then the days got worse and worse, and now you see I've gone completely out of my mind. And they're coming to take me away.

0: white coats and they're coming to take me away.
1: His name was Jerry Samuels, singer, songwriter, record producer and talent agent. Jerry used to work under the pseudonym of Napoleon 14.
2: We just thought that was the greatest thing. Like, oh my God, Frank Zappa wants to sign us to his label. That was, we were in heaven. And our manager goes, what are you guys, crazy? No, we're going with Epic Records, the big, you know, the big label. We don't want to go with it. So we should have gone with Frank, but we didn't. And the record label just did not know what to do with us. And the record didn't come out very good, and we just, you know, got into a dispute with our manager and whatever. It was just, it was a giant mess. So
1: you found yourselves a little lost again after that?
2: Well, we were just back in the same boat. We weren't really lost. It took us by surprise, too, to get this record deal. It took everybody by surprise, and it just didn't work out.
1: How did you know Rick in the first place?
2: Well, we went to high school together. He was really in a competing band, and his father owned a music store. He had the best music store in the little town we grew up in, Rockford, Illinois. And you know, he carried Vox amps and this, you know, Gretsch guitars and stuff, which nobody had that sort of stuff really. It's because of his son Rick was saying, hey, you gotta get with it here. And at that time, all the musicians and, you know, were jazz guys and guitar teachers, they just thought that kind of music was just pure bullshit. They teaching you scales and whatever. The adults just did not get that kind of music. So we all kind of knew each other from being another band. There was just bands playing all the time, you know, Battle of the Bands. And everybody was in a group. It was great. So you didn't have to be the star quarterback or whatever, you know, the football player or whatever, there, soccer player. We were in bands, so we didn't care. That was our life.

0: Tom, you started out playing electric guitar, but you soon switched it up to bass. Why was that?
1: Jimi Hendrix. He inspired me to quit playing the guitar, and I didn't feel like competing with Jimi Hendrix. Everybody was starting to get really good, and everybody was like, whoa, what is going on? So when Jimi came out, everybody was in shock, and I thought, you know, I'm a rhythm guitar player, and I can see the writing on the wall. I think I'm going to switch to bass. I may have a better shot at this. So that's what happened. So thank you, Jimi.
0: And you sure did have a good shot at it. You became really good at it. And in fact, you started playing the 12-string bass guitar. When did you conceive and develop that? Was that at the beginning?
1: It was before we were, Rick and Bunny and I were in a group called Sick Man of Europe. That was in Philadelphia. We were living. We were friends with these guys that had at a music store outside of Chicago. And it was Paul Hamer who started Hamer Guitars. It was Paul Hamer and Joel Danzig. We were talking to them, and they said, yeah, we're going to start our own making guitars, you know, like they used to, like the 50s Les Pauls and Explorers and all that stuff. And we're like, okay, great. Well, I had this idea for a bass, and I told them about it, and they ended up doing it. They didn't want to at first, but I talked them into it. And when they finished it, we, at that point, by 1977 it was, 5 years later, that they got it together, and they delivered my first bass to a show we were playing with, opening for Kiss, and I never stopped. That was it. And they go, wow, that was a good idea. They just thought, you're not going to like this. But I did, and that was it. So from that point on, that's all I played live.

0: I'm not a guitarist and I don't know much about guitars. What's the benefit of a 12-string bass guitar?
1: Well, we've got a small group, you know, four people basically. And it's kind of like The Who, you know, Robin plays guitar. We wanted a really big orchestrated sound, and I thought that would be a good way to get it. Whatever I play on that, it sounds like there's two other people playing along with me. So whatever it is, it sounds like it meant to be, right? Like, oh, that must be, they're all playing the same thing. It must have meant to do that. No, that was a mistake. But anyway, it was really just to get a big orchestrated sound. So I guess my style really isn't as really classic bass player stuff, because really when I started as a teenager, I wasn't playing bass, so I didn't learn bass parts. I was, you know, I loved Townsend and Jeff Beck and, of course, George and, you know, the whole British crowd. And then when Jimmy came around, it was like everybody, uh-oh, what is going on? So everybody wanted to be in a three-piece band. And I thought, well, there's no friggin' way I'm going to be able to cut the mustard. So I switched to bass and here I am.
0: Is that 12-string named after you?
1: Thomas, you mean?
0: You invented it, did you? Yeah.
1: I invented it, but yeah, that's the... No, I've been... At first, Hamer made my instruments for me, and I've had, since then, several, mainly boutique companies through the years. And about 10 years ago, I got involved with Gretsch Guitars. So Gretsch now makes all my 12-strings.
0: But it's not called the Tom Peterson 12-string.
1: Yes. It's a custom order. You'd have to order from their custom shop. So yes, it is a Tom Peterson 12-string, but a lot of people now are making those things. It's really just a variation of a guitar and, you know, 8-string bass. It just seemed like an idea that would work. I tried all sorts of things, playing guitar and using an octave pedal, which I thought it would be really cool to have a 12-string guitar. Like, I love, you know, Hard Day's Night type. It's, you know, it was 12 strings were my big thing. I love 12-string electrics. And I thought if I could just play a 12-string as a bass, that would be awesome. You'd have this great 12-string, so it would sound like a combination of Townsend and a bass player. And, it's kind of a combination of a bass and a rhythm and orchestrated parts.

0: invention.
1: Yep. I guess so. I'm stuck with it now. Now I can't turn back.
0: Anything else would sound second class, wouldn't it now?
1: That's correct. But anything else would be lighter weight. But I'm used to it. You know, it's been nearly 50 years, so I should be used to it by now.
0: So, Tom, how did Fuse morph into Cheap Trick? You and Rick founded that band in 1974, right?
1: When we moved to Philadelphia, Fuse morphed into the Naz, sort of Todd Rundgren's group. When Todd left his band, Rick met him in London and said, "Hey, what are those other guys doing, your lead singer and your drummer?" And he goes, "I don't know, here's the singer's number." So we got a hold of those two guys. Tom Mooney was the drummer and Stookie was the lead singer of the Naz. So then we were in a combination of the Naz and Grim Reapers. You know, we kind of used both names for that group. And that fell apart about 1971, and I moved to Europe. I just left the town we were living in, and I moved to Germany, and was just hanging, you know, living in Amsterdam and just running around Europe for about a year. And Rick came over to visit me. And at that point, Stookie, the singer of Naz, had moved back to Philadelphia, and he was about to get a record deal, but he needed a band. So he asked if we would come to Philadelphia and be in his band. So Rick and I and Bunny hooked up, and I came back from Germany, moved to Philadelphia. So Rick, Bunny, and I and Stookie were in a band called Sick Man of Europe. That fell apart, and Rick and Bunny went back to Illinois and started Cheap Trick, and then we ended up getting Robin in the band by 1974. Then we knew we had something.
0: How'd you get the name Cheap Trick?
1: Well, Rick always says that the band went around and used different names all the time because we were not very popular in nightclubs because we didn't play the greatest hits. We weren't a cover band. We did all sorts of crazy stuff and our own material, and most people did not want to hear about that, so we weren't really that popular.
0: But they soon would be. Back in a sec with more.
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5: It's a beautiful day.
0: When Cheap Trick came home to America in 1979, they released their fourth album, Dream Police, and experienced their first successes in their homeland as the album climbed to number 6 in the charts and went platinum. As they continued to tour, the band won over fans everywhere, although Tom says the hits weren't exactly that.
1: They weren't hits. Dream Police was not a hit. People think that those, I Want You to Want Me was, but from the live record, but those other songs, like Surrender was not a hit, Dream Police was not a hit. They were radio hits, like rock radio, but they weren't top 40 kind of hits at all. You know, now looking back, all those are big hits. Well, not really. I mean, Ain't That a Shame was a hit for us, you know, the Fats Domino song from the live record. Surrender, I Want You to Want Me was big. I think that got to a number 2 or something, but besides that, you know, then Dream Police came out, and then, you know, the songs, they just got airplay. It's kind of like Led Zeppelin or something. They didn't have real popular top 40 hits.

0: suffice to say you were in the money and you were in demand.
1: We were in demand, yes. In the money, I don't know about that part, but we were in demand, definitely.
0: So if that were the case, why leave the band in 1980?
1: Well, it's just a combination of things, and I think it was just too much. We were just so burned out, and it was just never ending. The album sales at that point were slipping. Like I said, all these different groups were selling 10 million albums. You know, we've got Dream Police. Yeah, it did fine, you know, 1.2 million, but it was like nothing compared to, you know, the big successful acts. In fact, when Budokan went gold, which is 500,000 records in the U.S., Epic Records was that, oh, we're going to put out these big full-page ads and Billboard. We said, no. It's an embarrassment. 500,000 records. It's like a gold record. It's like a consolation prize. Everybody's selling millions. And so we never got to that point. It's not even close, really, honestly.
0: Were you scratching your heads wondering why not?
1: You know, we didn't know what we were doing. No, not really. We really made records for our own enjoyment and did songs that we liked. We weren't trying to be anything specific, you know, like, oh, I wonder what the people want to hear. We didn't know what they wanted. We just did what we wanted to hear, and that's what we've been doing ever since, whether the records sell or not. And now, you know, records don't sell at all, but we still make albums.
0: Tell me about the George Martin produced All Shook Up.
1: Yeah, that was the last album I did in 1980 until I came back in 87. It was great working with George and Jeff Emmerich, the engineer, and it's fantastic. More and more.

0: Those guys were so good at just getting sounds. I said to Jeff Emmerich one time, don't you get tired of people asking you about the Beatles just nonstop? Of course, we, us included, we try not to, but still, like, what happened there? He goes, no. He goes, I never get tired of it because it means so much to people. And he's right. You'd go to lunch somewhere with Jeff Emmerich and people, they, you know, wouldn't necessarily recognize him. But if you knew who that was, I mean, I saw grown men start crying. Like, oh my God, you know, I might as well have been sitting there with George Harrison, you know. Well, maybe that'd be a little better, but
1: the same would apply to people saying, don't you get sick of playing I Want You to Want Me?
0: Well, no, not really. You know, people want to hear that stuff, and that's what we do. And I think we're one of the very few acts that changes up our set every night. I mean, we do different stuff. We add in all sorts of stuff, new songs and just obscure things. And we don't see anybody doing that. Almost every act that we work with does the same show every night, exactly the same, never change. And that would be drive us crazy.
1: So do you change it up for your own amusement or for the audience?
0: Yes. If you're a diehard fan, those people are mostly sick of the hits. They've heard them too much. It's like, oh, here we go, Stairway to Heaven again, Hill Freebird, or whatever it might be. Yeah, it's like you've heard it so many times, they want to hear obscure stuff. And people that are just maybe seeing you for the first time or not that, you know, don't follow you or whatever, they want to hear, oh, I want to hear the hits. So you've got two kind of warring factions in the audience. So you can't win. So we just do whatever we think.
1: As long as you guys are having a good time, the audience will too.
0: Well, yeah, that's true. At least as long as it looks like we're having a good time, right? That's what counts.
1: Why did you come back to the band in 88?
0: Well, I ran into those guys. I was living in New York City then. And those guys came to New York. They were at a party for the bass player for Duran Duran. And I came to the same party and I saw Rick and I kind of stumbled and I spilled a beer all over him, all over him. I didn't do it on purpose, but anyway, then we realized, hey, you know, maybe we should get back together and do a side project. I said, yeah, okay, let's. So I went back to Chicago and just did a rehearsal with them. And the minute I started playing, we all kind of looked at each other like, okay, forget this side project thing. Let's just, you're back in the band. All right, there, that was it. And then we recorded this record, Lap of Luxury. And the record label at that point then had all new, you know, they had always changed. So it was a new president, a new everything there. And they were all excited that I had come back. It was just a great time.

0: And you've been there ever since.
1: That's right.
0: And still having fun.
1: Looking like we're having fun.
0: And still making good music.
1: definitely making music. Yeah.
0: The direction changed a little bit more recently?
1: No.
0: Still same. Doing what you like to do, yeah. Calling the shots.
1: That's right. We're always going, oh, wow, that sounds like the sensational Alex Harvey band. Cool. We're not trying to emulate Beyonce or whoever. We never were doing that following what was happening. Whatever people want to hear, we don't know. If we knew, we might do it. But if we do something that we personally like, then, you kind of can't lose. At least you're not embarrassed when it's not successful.
0: Yeah, fair enough.
1: You're doing something you hate and it doesn't succeed. Oh, boy.
0: Of that incredible back catalogue that you do have, Tom Peterson, which would you say is your all-time favourite song?
1: Favourite song? Oh, I would say Heaven Tonight.
0: Why?
1: It's just this nice, moody, heavy song. I love it. I never get tired of that. We don't do it every night or anything, but we do it occasionally, and I just think it's great.

0: about awareness and understanding for autism spectrum disorder?
1: It's not a proper foundation. Well, yes, we've got the record, Rock Your Speech, is out on. We did that really for our son, who was at that time 6 years old, and he wasn't speaking at all. So we did this record to see how that would work, and he really latched onto it. And it really, we thought, okay, we'll put out a proper record and people can download it on Apple Music or whatever. So we haven't done anything really since then, but it was just all songs that we thought a little kid could understand, the really simple lyrics. And he now is fully verbal.
0: Oh, amazing. Good to hear.
1: Yeah. So that works. So that record, Rock Your Speech, it turned out we did a couple of conventions and things. And what it really impressed us was the people that were in speech

0: finally, Tom Peterson, I know that you're a really serious guitar collector, that you used to use a vintage Gibson Thunderbird as your main stage instrument for many years, until a girlfriend threw it out of a hotel window during an argument, and then you changed it up. Is that a true story?
1: No. I hope not, because when I had that bass, which I don't have anymore, it was the only instrument I had. So if somebody threw it out the window, I would have been, that would not have worked out so well.
0: But is it true that you're a serious guitar collector?
1: I love guitars and basses. So I like things that are really oddball. I like all sorts of things. That's kind of a hobby. I don't have a collection. A lot of people have, they have every color of every Strat in every year and all that. That's not it. I more go for oddball Italian guitars and just all sorts of crazy stuff.
0: So you describe yourself as a bit of an oddball. You describe the band as having kind of oddball, eclectic taste.
1: Yeah.
0: It all fits together like that, right?
1: I guess so.
0: You're not exhausted these days with all the traveling and touring you're doing?
1: Yes, of course. What do you mean I'm not exhausted? I'm sitting at home right now, so now I'm fine. But yes, I have to leave tomorrow morning. It's not good.
0: So the rock and roll lifestyle is perhaps not quite as glamorous as people think.
1: It's not as glamorous at all. No.
0: It's hard work.
1: Yeah, and what isn't? You're trying to make a living and, balance it. It's different because when you start out, you're obviously young and you don't have a family. You can sleep on people's couches and who cares, and you're kind of crazy. But when you get a little older, you have other responsibilities. So, everything's completely different.
0: But you wouldn't trade it in for anything else, right?
1: Well, it depends on what that is. Let's hear some offers. Let's see what, yes, I probably would. Let me think. But I haven't heard of anything that would make me want to trade it in. I would trade it in, sure. What were you thinking?
0: Yeah, I don't know. Let me think about it. I'll come back to you. Tom, I better let you go. Thank you so much for chatting with me today. It's just been fabulous. Continued success to you.
1: I'm looking forward to it.
0: Fine.
1: Bye.
0: He doesn't need my wishes for continued success. Cheap Trick have never been so popular. Thanks for your company today. I hope you've enjoyed the show. I'm looking forward to being back with you again same time next week. Take care of yourself in the meantime, won't you? And do have fun. Bye now. 'Cause it's a beautiful day.
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2: From Feature Story News in New Delhi, I'm Neha Punia. Iran is set to formally present an agreement with Oman on a temporary shipping lane through the Strait of Hormuz to Gulf nations after a rare meeting between senior Iranian and Emirati officials. Saudi Arabia has been pressing Washington for help in responding to Houthi attacks, but the Trump administration has signaled it's not prepared to offer that support, a stance that underscores the growing strain between the two allies. On Monday, oil prices have jumped following new Houthi and Iranian strikes in the Gulf over the weekend. Meanwhile, Microsoft chief executive Satya Nadella is backing calls for a more deliberate pace of artificial intelligence development. His statement is coming a day after the heads of Anthropic, OpenAI and Elon Musk's xAI jointly called for the industry to slow down the building of more powerful models, a call US President Donald Trump dismissed as exaggerated. This after two Anthropic researchers last week issued warnings that the tech could lead to the eventual extinction of the human race. Kate Fisher has more.
3: He's not prepared for the United States to stop advancing its development in any way, despite what some of these AI leaders are warning about. He's kind of framing this as a strategic competition, yet another strategic competition between the US and China, kind of suggesting that any form of regulation in the United States on this would be a sort of gift to Beijing in terms of how quickly it can advance and perhaps take over the United States in the development of the technology. I think one of the big concerns here among analysts is that this is all kind of too little too late, and that Congress really needs to get on top of this before it kind of gets on top of them.
2: The two-day BRICS summit in New Delhi is wrapped up, bringing together leaders from China, Iran and Russia, among several other emerging economies. Despite arriving at a joint declaration, the bloc still faces divisions over conflicts, trade and relations with the West. Rebecca Bundon has more.
4: India's message at this summit was about building bridges amid a challenging and shifting global economic and trade environment. But the big diplomatic test was to try to find common ground, as the Middle East war exposed divisions in the expanded grouping, which includes both Iran and the UAE. Despite doubts swirling about reaching a consensus, the summit delivered a joint declaration. India wants to position BRICS as a stronger voice for the global South, to help shape rules rather than simply follow them, but also the fact that India is trying to balance its strong ties with Russia and the United States. Such meetings also highlight some of the challenges facing the BRICS bloc. There may be a joint declaration, but the question remains whether this translates into practical economic cooperation and a greater say for developing countries on the world stage. I'm Rebecca Bundon in New Delhi.
2: From Bureaus Worldwide, this is FSN.
5: 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Our point of departure this week is Northern Australia's East Arnhem Land.

singing in the all-new language, the Andrew Gurruwebe band from East Arnhem Land in the north of Australia. Ma Leary, Falling Leaves, is from Sing Your Own Song, which was released in July 2024. They're due a new album early in the new year, and I am looking forward to that. I think they're a great band.

You might remember an album I played quite a lot a few months ago called Gin and a Hunter Went Walking by Nebosolo and Benogo Diakite. Nebosolo is a balafon player from Mali, and he's very much a traditional musician. But that is his son. He's known as Cha. He's also a balafon player from Sikasso in Mali, keeping up the family traditions, but sounding significantly different on that new single called Canuball. Lido Pimienta is a Colombian-Canadian artist known for fusing Afro-Colombian traditions and electronic music. She has got a fantastic imagination when it comes to working in both styles of music. She has a new album called Caribeña. From it, this is Libalula, Dragonfly.

a remarkably inventive musician, Lito Pimienta and Liba Lula. If you've just joined me, this is Around the World. I'm Davey Sims. And this week's featured album is the first from Kefaya and Alaha Surur in about 6 years. I'll be playing four tracks from Our Freedoms Must Be Won. This is the first, The Game.

I am a sucker for good, strong guitar playing. That is Kefaya and Elaha Surur. Their album, Our Freedoms Must Be Won, is featured this week on Around the World. I'll be playing four tracks in total, to this hour, to the next, and the first there was The Game. I've not heard this for ages. It's the wonderful Alicia Edelweiss, Walking the Cow, or you might say cow.

Another extraordinarily inventive musician from Austria, Alicia Edelweiss, walking the coy from her album Fury. This is Around the World. Last week, there was a lot of music from Puglia, from the south of Italy, and I sort of swore to myself this week I wouldn't play any, since I had a whole hour of it last week. But then, this album is like number two in the world music charts in Europe, and it is outstanding, from Officina Zoe, who I played twice last week. This is from their new album, Mari e Maren. This is Mvento.

Paso Sobra Cuyate and Sayona from Sobra Dance, and before that lovely delicate guitar work by Officina Zoe's Francesco Probo, normally I think associated more with the acoustic rather than the electric guitar, but he does a fantastic job on that track, Mindento from Marie E. Maren.

In Turkish and Ottoman cultures, the hyacinth has a great significance, from poetry through to worship, through to design in pottery, ceramic tiles and woven carpets. Sumbul, or hyacinth, is the name of the new album by the Turkish singer Hilal Kaya, and that was the title track.

Kokana and Furubanda. Do you remember a song by the British Indian band Monsoon from decades ago called Ever So Lonely? The singer was Sheila Chandra, who you probably haven't heard of in quite some time. She was one of the most distinctive voices in world music through the 80s and the 90s, but in the late 2000s, she was forced to withdraw from performing and recording after developing a rare condition called burning mouth syndrome, which makes speaking and especially singing intensely painful. But she's never stepped away from creativity. For the album Echo, she collected some of her best live concert, TV and radio recordings from across her career. The recordings have been cleaned up and enhanced, and Real World Records have re-released Echo this month. Here's where Scotland meets India in a fantastic twinning of two cultures, which musically don't seem that different at all. Lament of McCrimmon and Song of the Banshee.

The release date for Echo by Sheila Chandra is the 25th of September, and that was Lament of McCrimmon and The Song of the Banshee. This is Around the World. I'm Davey Sims. I'm here every week at this time. You can discover more about the show, including the full running order and where to hear the programme, and listen to the whole thing all over again at davey.substack.com. The featured album this week is Our Freedoms Must Be Won. It's by Kefaya and Alaha Sorur. Kefaya is the band. Giuliano Morelli is an Italian guitarist. Al McSween, a very well-known British keyboard player who has recorded and performed with a wide range of musicians. The drummer is Jost Hendricks. Their sound has been shaped by years of collaboration across India, Palestine, Spain, Italy and the UK. There's more information about them in the show notes. Alaha Sorur is a Kabul-born vocalist, the first female from the Afghan Hazara ethnicity to sing on Afghan TV. But after receiving death threats for speaking publicly against sexism and injustice, she sought asylum in the UK, where her partnership with Kefaya began. Their first album was Songs of Our Mothers, and this month, Our Freedoms Must Be Won has entered the World Music Chart Europe at number 15. This is Iran and Ran Leaving Crumbs.

I ran and ran, leaving crumbs from this week's featured album, Our Freedoms Must Be Won, Kefaya and Elaha Surur. There will be more in part two, which itself is only minutes away. After the Iberian fiddle traditions of Blanca Atable and Chuchi Guitara, Mantra from Universo.

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2: This is Around the World.

Welcome to part two of Around the World. I'm Davey Sims, and that was Le Diable à Cinq par Derrière Chez Ma Tante from their new album Indomptable. Now, if you are a certain age and you liked a band called Devo when you were younger, you may welcome this version of one of their best-known songs, and you might cringe a bit. I happen to like it.

Ghanaian multi-instrumentalist Nana Osei Twumbarima works across highlife music, jazz and contemporary African fusion, often centered around the kora and percussion. That track from his album Journey to the Unknown is Moni. The guest musician is a Belgian bassist called Lara Rossiel. Nana Osei Twumbarima currently lives in Belgium and the album was recorded in Ghent. The featured album this week is Our Freedoms Must Be Won by Kefaya and Elaha Sorour. I've written a short article about Kefaya and the vocalist Elaha Sorour on the weekly show notes. You'll find them at davey.substack.com. And as you look for them, this is the third track for this week, Masoma.

It has taken Kefaya and Alaha Surur 6 years or more to follow up on their first album. Our Freedoms Must Be One is their second. You'll find it on Radio International Records. That track was Masoma. Balam, balam.

I've always had a soft spot for that really energetic, fun album. It is called Bella Beats. It is by Kanazoe Orchestra, and that was Balan. I'm Davey Sims. This is Around the World. Li Na Chi, several years ago, released an album called Sugunga. I played it a lot at the time. And for the life of me, I can't work out why it has now been re-released on David Byrne's record label. I welcome it. No question about it. I welcome that it is being re-released. But I'd love to hear some new stuff from them as well. This is Li Na Chi from Sugunga, about to be re-released on David Byrne's record label, Crying Softshell Turtle.

I urge you all.

Pansori is Korea's traditional art of sung storytelling. Typically, a single vocalist delivers a long dramatic story through song, spoken narration and expressive gestures, accompanied only by a drum. Lee Na Chi's Sogunga reworks one of Korea's classic pansori epics, lifting its storyline and vocal style into a modern bass-driven pop framework. In fact, I think there are two bass players in the band. It's essentially a full contemporary retelling of a traditional pansori tale. Sogunga is being re-released on David Byrne's Luaka Bop label some 6 years after the original release because it's believed that the album didn't get a proper international platform. Well, I was playing it. It was a featured album way ahead of you, Burnsy.

from Greece. The wonderful, the wonderfully weird, and I'm sure Chris, the voodoo drummer himself, would not mind me using that word, the wonderfully weird voodoo drummer duo that is Elf Dance, from an album which is very difficult to find. If you want to find out more, I can put you in contact with Chris and I'm sure he will be able to help you, but it is a remarkable album. So that was Elf Dance. To Scotland, Colin Steele is a jazz musician. Stramash was released several years ago. Stramash 2 has recently been released, and a word of warning for those of a delicate disposition or those who have led a sheltered life: there will be bagpipes.

This is Around the World. I'm Davy Sims. We're down to the last 20 minutes or so. And a reminder that if you want to get in contact with me to make some suggestions about music I should be listening to, music I should be playing on the show, then you can get me several ways, but the simplest is through Facebook, davy.sims.atw, or through the blog, davy.substack.com. I played two tracks there. First of all, Colin Steele, Ben Romach is the name of the tune, and Stramash 2, the album. Carrie's Fotso followed, Dudu, featuring Blick Bassi and Romain Jovian, and that is from her album Gua. If you can hear some drilling noises, my apologies, there's something going on in the studio next door. The featured album this week is Kefaya and Elaha Surur's new album, Our Freedoms Must Be Won. This is the title track.

There are half a dozen or so record labels that are worth following if you like the sort of music that I play here and around the world. One is CPL Music Group, led by Christian Plefka. It releases quite a lot of Nordic music, but often strays into other territories. Just released is an album of music from Slovakia, which has been curated by another friend of mine, Vladimir Potanchok, usually known as Potkan FM. The compilation is Tradition in Motion, Contemporary Music from Slovakia, and it is brimming with great music, one of the bands being Folk and Bass Orchestra and Ženy za muziky, Women in Music. That track was Pase Janikovs. Before it, from this week's featured album, the title track from Our Freedoms Must Be Won by Kefaya and Alaha Surur.

And that's it for another tour around the world from me, Davy Sims. Erto Moreira and Ricardo Barcelar, Mestre Novo da Guiné. I'll be back next week with more music from anywhere on the planet that I can find it. The last piece comes from Lyco Felix from Hungary, G&S, an apology duet from Giesel.

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2: From Feature Story News in the UK, I'm John Beaver. Dozens of ballistic missiles and drones have been launched against Saudi Arabia's King Khalid airbase, according to a Houthi military spokesman. He claimed the attack was in response to more than 300 recent Saudi airstrikes. They promised to continue operations deep within Saudi territory as long as the aggression persists. Iran has denied any involvement in the ongoing issue in and around Yemen, but a planned meeting between Iranian and Gulf leaders in Oman has been cancelled, reportedly by Saudi Arabia, after the flare-up in hostilities. Saudi Arabia has been pressing Washington for help in responding to Houthi attacks, but the Trump administration has signalled it's not prepared to offer that support, as Kate Fisher reports.
3: Simply, he doesn't want this conflict to get any wider and more impactful than it already has, and he doesn't want to bring the United States in any more than it already is. Of course, this is a conflict that he began alongside Israel, but is now really trying to get out of, especially as we have elections here in the United States coming up in November.
2: Ukraine's railway operator says it's entirely possible a train carrying European diplomats, including former UK Prime Minister Boris Johnson, was the intended target of a Russian airstrike. Another train was hit at a station near the Polish border just after the diplomat's train had left the platform. The former Prime Minister posted this message on social media on Monday morning, reiterating his support for Ukraine.
4: They're worried now about ballistic missiles coming in, and they need air defences. They need Starlink into Russia to take out the sites from which these missiles are coming. And then they need the European cash, and they need it now. The most important thing that Ukraine needs is a political statement from NATO, from Europe, from the White House. They need a joint statement from the West that the destiny of Ukraine is in the West as a free, independent, sovereign country.
2: The ongoing row over donations to UK political parties has intensified after Reform UK announced it had received £72 million worth of donations from crypto billionaires living abroad. Reform says it's confident the donations are legal and won't have to be handed back. But Parliament is debating new rules which could retrospectively cap some donations from people based overseas. Labour peer and anti-corruption champion Baroness Hodge thinks the money is influencing policy.
5: I accept that this isn't something that is just happening in Reform. In Reform, you see starkly Farage, you know, he says we've got to embrace cryptocurrency. He was going to cut taxes for crypto traders. So he had obviously been influenced.
2: Reform UK says the money will not influence policy. From Bureaus Worldwide, this is FSN.
6: With FSN Spotlight, I'm Simon Marks. Today and tomorrow, a new idea about how to navigate a world whose leaders seem incapable of working together, as we'll all see later this month when so many of them show up for this year's UN General Assembly. Charles Kupchan, senior fellow at America's Council on Foreign Relations, says it's high time for new approaches on the world stage.
7: The ideal system is not available, right? And the ideal system would be a fully functioning UN, a world government, a world parliament, countries coming together and committing to abide by a set of international rules and decisions. It doesn't work. We tried it in the League of Nations. We tried it with the UN. But because of the veto, because of formal rules, because of charters, there's paralysis. The UN is paralyzed. And so we have to deal with the reality that that kind of legalized, formalized, ratified multilateralism is not available in today's international system. What's the fallback? Ad hoc groupings, coalitions of the willing. Try to put at the table the powers that need to be there to manage international crises.
6: Tomorrow, his thoughts about those ad hoc groupings and how they require immediate focus. With FSN Spotlight, I'm Simon Marks.
2: To recap the top stories, dozens of ballistic missiles and drones have been launched against the Saudi Arabian airbase, according to a Houthi military spokesman. Ukraine's railway operator says it's entirely possible a train carrying European diplomats, including former UK Prime Minister Boris Johnson, was the intended target of a Russian airstrike. And the ongoing row over donations to UK political parties has intensified after Reform UK announced it had received £72 million from crypto billionaires living abroad. That's the latest feature story news. John Beaver reporting.
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9: Oh boy.

Welcome to Banks Peninsula. Hope you're enjoying your drive through our countryside. The roading network on the peninsula tends to be narrow and winding, so while we know that you'll enjoy some magnificent views on your journey, we also know that it's the kind of country that requires you to exercise a lot of driving skill and courtesy. If necessary, please pull over to allow faster drivers to pass you safely. Remember to keep left and use your directional indicators to give other drivers plenty of warning of your intentions. Drive safely and enjoy yourselves.

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0: We're prepared for the very worst. 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

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It is Let the Good Times Roll, playing the songs you remember, maybe some you've forgotten too, as we go all the way back to the 50s, the 60s, the 70s, and the 80s. It's a 2-hour show. Our second hour is a theme hour. And this week we go back to school, songs about school. 'Tis the season after all. As a kid, I didn't like when they said that on the radio. My name is Mark Nielsen. It is

Well, the Rolling Stones, the Beatles, the Kinks, they were all grounded in American soul music. That's what they grew up listening to. And so when Satisfaction, a Mick Jagger, Keith Richards composition, and a big hit for the Stones, of course, was covered by Otis Redding there, it was the first time that a black artist had a hit covering one of these British invasion groups. Otis Redding, Satisfaction, Top 40 in 65. That arrangement by Steve Cropper at Stax Records. And the horns in that arrangement are the way that Keith Richards originally intended for the song to be heard. He had a dream, dreamt that riff in his sleep, and sang it into a tape recorder in the middle of the night, woke up and said, wow, what's this? Didn't even remember doing that in the middle of the night. But he envisioned horns, and he played the fuzz guitar as sort of a placeholder until they could add the horns in the studio. But the rest of the Stones really liked the sound of his fuzz guitar. In the original Stones song, we all know they never got to the horns, although the Stones sing it with horns now in concert. And George Harrison, before that, he of one of those British invasion groups that I mentioned. That From All Things Must Pass, his follow-up to My Sweet Lord, What Is Life, Top 10 in 71. Playing with George on that song was his friend Eric Clapton, as well as Delaney and Bonnie and Friends, and members of Badfinger, playing some acoustic guitar there. Well, here's one we didn't get to in last week's second hour theme hour, which was songs about working for Labor Day weekend. It was supposed to be the last song, and I had to change it for time. So here it is now, Sheena Easton, Morning Train, number

he was a blues and R&B singer from Georgia. Buster Brown, that was his real name. Almost 50 years old when he recorded that one. Fannie Mae, his biggest hit, top 40 in 59. Well, he may have wrote the songs that make the young girls cry, but he didn't write this one. Scott English wrote the song, originally titled Brandy, but Barry Manilow changed it to Mandy to avoid confusion with the Looking Glass song. Both songs were number one, this one in 75.

Shirley Bassey. She sang the theme song to three James Bond movies, that one most famously. Her first Bond theme from 1964's Goldfinger. The song was top 10. Shirley said she nearly passed out from singing that last note. She had to sustain it for so long. And the producer of the movie, Harry Saltzman, he wanted the song taken out of the movie. He said it's the worst bleeping song I've ever heard in my bleeping life. However, he was overruled. Rightly so. Probably a good idea because it's a little different, but kind of different enough to be memorable. After all, it was top 10 on the charts. Well, speaking of the movies, we go from James Bond to John Wayne. Here's the debut record for the British new wave group Hazy Fantasy. They had a song on the radio in 83 you might remember called Shiny Shiny. But here's their debut record, a big hit in Europe in 82. This one's called John Wayne is Big Leggy.

0: 1953, the roots of rock and roll, Little Milton Anderson there with some Boogie Woogie Blues. A song called Little Milton's Boogie. And Hazy Vantasy before that with a catchy little number I've not heard before. About something not so little, if you listen to the lyrics. Well, you learn something new every day, huh? It's probably why it wasn't a hit here in the States, I'm guessing. But I like the tune. It's pretty catchy. I can see why it was a hit over there in Europe, but I can see why it was not a hit here in the United States. But an interesting discovery, nonetheless. Always rocking and rolling and remembering, as well as discovering sometimes here on Let the Good Times Roll. And learning, always learning, thanks to the Let the Good Times Roll research team. Well, speaking of learning, songs about school in our second hour theme hour, about a half hour from now. Here in the States, wherever you live, just about everybody has started school by now. So to commemorate this exciting and maybe anxious time of the year, we play an entire hour of songs about school in our second hour theme hour here on Let the Good Times Roll. Thank you so much for listening in, tuning in this week, seeing what we're doing here on the radio. My name is Mark Nielsen. And what we're doing here on the radio right now is the Just for Fun Trivia Question, a little game we play at the bottom of this first hour each week. That's the theme. And if that theme sounds familiar, it's because it was used on the Dating Game TV show back in the 60s and 70s. Actually, I think it was used when The Bachelor came on to ask questions of the three bachelorettes. But whether you're a bachelorette or not, let me ask you this question. What star was the destination of the Jupiter 2 on Lost in Space? What star was the destination of the Jupiter 2 on Lost in Space? Back with your answer after this.
1: Well, love is nice if it's understood. It's even nicer when you're feeling good. You got me flipping like a flash.

That's right. We've got Jimi Hendrix singing a jingle for our show about 50 years before the show even started. We've got these great jingles rocking and rolling and turning it up loud to 11. Our Just for Fun trivia question this week, taken from one of my favorite TV shows as a kid. Lost in Space ran on CBS from 65 to 67. That was a show with the robot that would wave its arms saying, "Warning, warning, danger, Will Robinson." Or you might remember that that was the show that you couldn't stand because it had that insufferable Dr. Smith on it. So the question, what star was the destination of the Jupiter 2 on Lost in Space? Why, that would be Alpha Centauri. Well, that was their goal. In that first show, they blasted off in that futuristic year of 1997. I'm sure 97 seemed a long way off in 65 when the show originally aired. Now it seems a long way off in the other direction. So what song to play here? How about this one?

Peter and Gordon, part of that British invasion in 64 with a song written by Paul McCartney. Nobody I Know was a follow-up to their number one, World Without Love, also written by Sir Paul. See, Paul at the time was dating Jane Asher, who was the sister of Peter Asher. He's the Peter in Peter and Gordon. It's one way to get on the good side of the brother or the girl you're dating. Write them a hit song. Nobody I Know is top 10 in the UK, number 12 here in the States. I'll roll it on now with OMD. Had a big hit in 86 with If You Leave from Pretty in Pink. Here they are from 1980, Enola Gay.

That's Della Reese. She's an actress and a singer from Detroit. That's her biggest hit musically. Don't you know the name of that one? Number two on the pop chart in 59, kept out of number one by Bobby Darin, Mack the Knife. Her biggest role as an actress, probably starring in the TV show Touched by an Angel. That was on CBS back in the 90s. Maybe you remember that. She starred on that show with Roma Downey. In fact, the two became such good friends that Della officiated at the wedding ceremony of Roma Downey and Survivor TV producer Mark Burnett. Della stood in as Roma's mother since Roma's mom had passed away when she was young. So those two were good friends until Della passed away in 2017 at the age of 86. Here's Led Zeppelin now.

Kinks. That was their follow-up to All Day and All of the Night. A softer sound, maybe? A bit more melodic than its predecessor? Tired of waiting for you, Top 10 in 65, their biggest success on the pop chart, until Come Dancing in 1983 tied that feat. And Led Zeppelin before that, from Led Zeppelin 3, getting a bit more folksy, a little bit more acoustic in their sound with that song, Tangerine. In fact, the acoustic guitar intro, reminiscent of Stairway to Heaven, which would shortly follow. Well, Bonnie Tyler was asked to record a song for the movie Footloose. She agreed on the condition that producer Jim Steinman be included. He had worked with her on Total Eclipse of the Heart, and it's his unmistakable sound on this record. Here's Bonnie with Holding Out for a Hero, top 40 in 84.

0: Well, that's the first time you heard Sam Cooke on your tabletop radio back in the 1950s was that one. His debut record, he wrote it and recorded it in Los Angeles. The song was number one R&B and number one on the pop chart. At 57, that's You Send Me. And a lot of kids got sent back to school this week. Some places in the country have been going for a month already. I know my niece and nephew in Kentucky start back like in the middle of August. But here in Wisconsin, they usually start back the Tuesday after Labor Day. They might go a day or two before Labor Day. But in full swing this week here in Wisconsin. And I was thinking back, remember when you were a kid going to school and they would have the back-to-school advertisements on TV and the radio starting in like July. And I'd be like, give me July anyway before I have to think about going back to school. But we'll think about it and we'll rock out to back-to-school songs in our second hour theme hour next. My name is Mark Nielsen. Thank you so much for listening to Let the Good Times Roll.
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Well, let's go back to school. What do you say? 'Tis the season after all. And do you still get that excitement or that anxiety this time of year, even though it's been decades since you attended college or high school? Maybe you're experiencing it now through your own kids. My kids are grown up now, out of school. But when they were in school, I remember that first day that your kids go back to school after the summer is over, that first day that they are back, and as a parent, you're there at home just going, ah, I've got some space back. Enjoying the silence. The house is quiet, the neighborhood is quiet, and after a busy summer, it's just kind of nice to have some peace and some tranquility. But when that afternoon school bus pulls up later that first day, you can't wait to hear about their day. And they're full of excitement. Can't wait to tell you. At least when they're younger. When they get older, you kind of have to wait for the details to come out over dinner or the rest of the day. So songs about school in our second hour theme hour this week here on Let the Good Times Roll. My name is Mark Nielsen, and what better way to get us started than a song simply titled School. Here's Supertramp.

Those punks from New York City, the Ramones, sounding a bit like the Beach Boys there in 79. That's Rock and Roll High School, written for the movie of the same name. And it was the Beach Boys themselves from 63 before that. The top 10 record, Be True to Your School, featuring the melody of On Wisconsin. That's the college fight song here for the nearby University of Wisconsin. And Supertramp starting us off in that set. They've got a couple songs about school. Could have gone with the Logical song. That's where they sent him away and taught him how to be sensible, logical, practical. But I chose the lesser heard School, the excellent track that leads off their 1974 breakthrough album, Crime of the Century. I'm rolling on now with Cat Stevens. 1977, this was his last top 40 hit. Later that year, he would change his name, become Muslim, and stop referring.

Me and Julio down by the schoolyard. Paul Simon, top 30 in 72. And Chuck Berry, before that, he's writing about what the kids know. Rock and roll was what the kids were listening to, and so he wrote about their experiences, including those experiences at school. School Days, one of his best-known songs, top 10 in 57. And Cat Stevens starting us off on that set, writing about the schoolyard as well with the nostalgic Remember the Days of the Old Schoolyard. Singing about their alma mater, Bard College in Annandale, New York. Here's Steely Dan from 73.

0: Reading, writing, arithmetic, Jackson 5, one of their earliest hits. Their follow-up to their debut record, I Want You Back, that's ABC. Both songs, their first two singles, went to number one in 1970, and they were off and running. Van Halen from 1984 before that, Hot for Teacher, saw David Lee Roth sing that one here at Summerfest in Milwaukee recently before he canceled the rest of the tour a few weeks later. Steely Dan before that, singing about taking the Wolverine up to Annandale. The Wolverine was the name of the train that Walter Becker and Donald Fagen took to go to Bard College in Annandale, New York. The two met in college. They played in a variety of bands in college. They didn't form Steely Dan until after they were in college. And we heard My Old School from 73, a nice guitar solo in that one by Jeff Skunk Baxter. It's songs about school this hour on Let the Good Times Roll. The kids are back in school, and so are we for this hour as we remember songs about school. My name is Mark Nielsen. Dare I say, your teacher for this hour? Let's see, what were some of the rules back in the day in school? Certainly no chewing of gum. Spit out your gum or put it under your seat. Ew, for later. And of course, no smoking. Everybody knows it. Smoking ain't allowed in school. Brownsville Station.
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0: Police! Zenyatta Mandata, don't stand so close to me. Back up a little bit. Top 10 in 1980 and Pink Floyd, before that, The Iconic. Another Brick in the Wall, featuring the Islington Green School Choir. They're from London. Number one song in 14 countries, including the States. That one also from 1980. And Brownsville Station, not Motley Crue, with the original Smokin' in the Boys' Room, top 5 in 74 for that one. Well, back in the 50s, it was mostly the kids listening to this newfangled rock and roll music. I mentioned Chuck Berry. Other artists, too, wrote to what the kids knew. So we have maybe more school songs from those years. Let's do a set from the 50s, starting with this one from Jerry Lee Lewis.
1: Open up, a honey, it's your lover boy, me that's knocking. Why don't you listen to me, sugar, all the cats are at the high school.

0: Lincoln and a 46. You gotta move. Start rockin', baby. Rockin', rockin', baby. Gonna rock all night. Rock all night. Just wait and see. Yeah.
1: Ricky Nelson. I was in Harriet's Boy. Waiting in School. That went top 20 in 58. And Tommy Fassenda. Before that, Tommy, a rock and roll singer and guitar player from Virginia. We heard his biggest hit, High School USA. Top 30 in 59. And the killer, Jerry Lee Lewis, starting off that set with High School Confidential. That went top 30 in 58. Written for the movie, the same name. Rolling on now with 30

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Hello and welcome to my Blues Cafe with me, Steve James. I have a great hour of the blues lined up for you today. And if you love the blues, you're definitely in the right place. I have some great artists coming up. The Blues People, Terry Marshall, Albert King, and Joanne Shaw Taylor, just to name a few. And my artist of the week this week is Vanessa Thomas from her album Stories in Blue. So we've a lot of blues tunes to fit in 1 hour. So sit back with me, Steve James, and enjoy the ride. And to start the show today, I've got a band called The Blues People, and they're from the New York, New Jersey area. Early comparisons of the band have been to Luther Allison, Keb Mo, and Buddy Guy. Well, that's not a bad thing right there. The band have paid their dues and supported a who's who of touring A-listers, including Sue Foley, Joanne Shaw Taylor, Bo Diddley Jr., and Michael Hill's Blues Mob, just to name a few. So, from the album The Skin I'm In, here is The Blues People with a song called I Was Always There.

Well, that was the Blues People there with a song called I Was Always There. Terry Marshall remains one of the most influential individuals in modern music. He's the son of Jim Marshall, the founder of Marshall Amplification, used, of course, by many famous guitarists. However, Jim Marshall himself was a drummer and singer, and his son Terry is a saxophone player. The album Living the Blues by Terry Marshall and Friends includes artists such as Lawrence Jones, Emma Wilson, Alice Armstrong, Chrissy Matthews and Zoe Schwartz, as well as an array of talented blues musicians. The album is the embodiment of a lifetime of dedication to music and a revitalizing take on blues classics. So from Living the Blues, here is Terry Marshall and Friends with a song called Help Me.

Well, there it was. That was Terry Marshall and friends there with a song called Help Me. And you're listening to The Blues Cafe with me, Steve James. And remember, if you'd like me to play your favourite blues song or dedicate a song to someone, then all you have to do is to go to my website, stevejamesblues.com. There you'll find a request form. Just fill that in with the name of the song and the artist performing it, and I'll play your choice on a future show. Also, if you're a blues artist that wants to contribute to the show, then again, go to my website, stevejamesblues.com. There you'll find an artist page. Just fill that in and let me know how to access some of your music and tell me a bit about yourself, and I'll feature you on a future show. And one of the regular features of the show is Artist of the Week, and this week it's Vanesse Thomas. She was born on August the 24th, 1952, in Memphis. She's an American R&B, jazz and soul blues singer, best known for her 1987 US Billboard R&B chart single, Let's Talk It Over. She's actually the daughter of Rufus Thomas. She has a deep, soulful singing style, but she's also able to turn her thoughts and feelings into emotional statements, expressed in song in this case. In her album, very appropriately titled Stories in Blue, it's her ninth album that tracks the essence of her music. It's also a tribute to her multi-talented approach. Her name is on every song, and she co-produced the session. She plays piano on the song Wandering, and of course graces us with her marvellous voice. So from Stories in Blue, here is Vanesse Thomas, my artist of the week this week, with When You Were My Man.

Well, that was Vanessa Thomas there with a song called When You Were My Man. And what a great song that was. And Vanessa Thomas is my artist of the week this week. So more from her later on in the show. Albert Nelson was born April the 25th, 1923. Known by his stage name, Albert King. And he was an American blues guitarist and singer whose playing influenced many other blues guitarists. He is perhaps best known for the popular and influential album Born Under a Bad Sign, and that was released in 1967. The left-handed Albert King was also known for his deep, dramatic sound that was widely imitated by both blues and rock guitarists in the years that followed. King was inducted into the Blues Hall of Fame in 1983, and he was posthumously inducted into the Rock and Roll Hall of Fame in 2013. In 2011, he was ranked number 13 on Rolling Stone's 100 Greatest Guitarists of All Time. So from the album Born Under a Bad Sign, here is Albert King with As the Years Go Passing By.

0: And that was Albert King there with As the Years Go Passing By. And you're listening to The Blues Cafe with me, Steve James. Time now for a regular feature that I put into the show each week. It's the something old, something new, maybe borrowed, but always blue. Here we look at a blues tune recorded in the past and then the same song re-recorded more recently by a different artist. It's a feature in the show that you can contribute to. So what about if you've got an idea for the same song by two different artists? Maybe the original, then a second version covered by a different artist. If you do, then go to my website, stevejamesblues.com. There you'll find a request page. Fill that in with the name of the song and the two artists performing it, and I'll feature your choice in a future show. With a shout out, of course. The tune this week is called Hound Dog. Willie Mae Thompson, better known to us all as Big Mama Thornton, was an American rhythm and blues singer and songwriter. She was the first person to record Lieber and Stoller's Hound Dog in 1952, which became her biggest hit and stayed 7 weeks at number one on the Billboard R&B chart, selling almost 2 million copies. Thornton's other recordings include the original version of Ball and Chain, which she wrote and was made famous by Janis Joplin. So, here she is with Hound Dog.
1: Yeah!

Well, there it was. That was Big Mama Thornton there with Hound Dog. Well, of course, I had a big choice about where to choose a more up-to-date version of that song. But the one I chose was from Chicago Bob and the Blues Squad. They're an old-school blues band fronted by Chicago Bob Frascone. The album Gonna Hit the Bricks comprises of 10 original songs and one cover, which happens to be Hound Dog. So, released on Retrofit Records, here is Chicago Bob and the Blues Squad with their version of Hound Dog.

0: to you too.
1: And that was Chicago Bob and the Blues Squad there with Hound Dog. And you're listening to the Blues Cafe with me, Steve James. Time now for a weekly feature called Joker in the Pack. Every week this is where I play a song that's not necessarily blues. It's just a song that I love and I want to share with you. This week's Joker is called Crazy Love by Van Morrison. It's a romantic ballad written by Northern Irish singer-songwriter Van Morrison and included on his 1970 album Moondance. It's a great song covered by numerous artists. Van Morrison himself was inducted into the Songwriters Hall of Fame in 2003, and on that evening he was introduced by Ray Charles, who subsequently, on the same evening, sang Crazy Love as a duet with Van. So here it is, my Joker in the Pack this week. It's not a blues song, just one I love and I want to share with you. It's Van Morrison with Crazy Love.
0: Okay.

And that was Van Morrison there with a song called Crazy Love. And that was my joker in the pack this week, a song that's not blues, just one I love, and I wanted to share it with you. So I hope you enjoyed that one with me. So you're listening to The Blues Cafe with me, Steve James, and time now for a second tune from my artist of the week, Vanessa Thomas. From her Stories in Blue, here is Vanessa Thomas with a song called Wandering.

And that was Vanessa Thomas there with a song called Wandering. And Vanessa Thomas has been my Artist of the Week this week. Joanne Shaw Taylor has released a single called Black and Gold, a reimagining of Sam Sparrow's iconic hit. Her soulful blues gospel rendition breathes new life into Sam Sparrow's 2008 Grammy-nominated hit and showcases Joanne's ability to reimagine modern classics with a timeless sound. So here is Joanne Shaw Taylor with a song called Black and Gold.

And that's Joanne Shaw Taylor there with a song called Black and Gold. Bernard Allison was born November the 26th, 1965, and is an American blues guitarist born in Chicago. His father, Luther Allison, was a Chicago blues musician. Allison moved back and forth between Illinois and Florida, but remained close to his father's music, whether with him or not, listening to his father's albums when they were apart. He accompanied his father to blues festivals in the early 1970s, where he was introduced to Muddy Waters, Hound Dog Taylor, and Albert King, among others. Now that's quite an upbringing, isn't it? So from his Chills and Thrills album, released in 2007 on Jazz House Records, here is Bernard Allison with a song called Groove With Me.

And that was Bernard Allison there with a song called Groove With Me. And I think I've got time to just squeeze in a bit of Sonny Boy Williamson with a song called Bring It On Home.

And that was Sonny Boy Williamson there with a song called Bring It On Home. But looking at the clock, I'm going to have to bring today's show to a close. My name is Steve James and you've been listening to my Blues Cafe. So thank you for joining me for the last hour. It's been my pleasure to bring the blues to you. So have a great week and stay safe. And I'm going to catch you the same time, same place next week for some more great blues. And to play us out of the show today, I've got Joe Bonamassa and Beth Hart with a song called I'll Take Care of You. My name's Steve James, and I'm going to catch you very soon.

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0: falls and the temperatures go down. Don't give in to the dark side. We're here to rock your world.
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0: USA.
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2: From Feature Story News in Paris, I'm Ross Cullen. Ukraine's railway operator says it's entirely possible a train carrying European diplomats, including former UK Prime Minister Boris Johnson, was the intended target of a Russian strike. Another train was hit at a station near the border with NATO member Poland just after the diplomats' train had left the platform. Mr. Johnson posted a video message on social media on Monday reiterating his support for Ukraine.
3: They're worried now about the ballistic missiles coming in, and they need air defenses. They need Starlink into Russia to take out the sites from which these missiles are coming. And then they need the European cash, and they need it now. The most important thing that Ukraine needs is a political statement from NATO, from Europe, from the White House. They need a joint statement from the West that the destiny of Ukraine is in the West as a free, independent, sovereign country.
2: Tech stocks around the world have fallen on Monday after the bosses of AI companies urged the pace of development to slow down. Microsoft chief executive Satya Nadella backed calls for a more deliberate pace of artificial intelligence development, though he says companies must retain full control over their proprietary knowledge and that any safety regime must protect enterprise privacy. Nadella's statement came a day after the heads of Anthropic, OpenAI and Elon Musk's xAI jointly called for the industry to slow down the building of more powerful models, a call US President Donald Trump dismissed from Ireland as exaggerated. Here's Kate Fisher in Washington.
4: He's not prepared for the United States to stop advancing its development in any way, despite what some of these AI leaders are warning about. He's kind of framing this as a strategic competition, yet another strategic competition between the US and China, kind of suggesting that any form of regulation in the United States on this would be a sort of gift to Beijing in terms of how quickly it can advance and perhaps take over the United States in the development of the technology.
2: The leaders of Northern Ireland, Scotland and Wales are meeting on Monday to discuss launching independence referendums, an unprecedented summit triggered by US President Donald Trump's call for Irish reunification. Here's FSN's Stuart Smith in London.
5: Here in the UK, it's an incredibly divisive issue. In Ireland too, there was wars over this, there was fighting over this. Ireland did used to be one nation at one point, united in 1921, then it split into two, with six counties in the north remaining part of the UK and the bottom half becoming independent. And there was the troubles for 30 years. Terrorism took place in the UK and in Northern Ireland.
2: From bureaus worldwide, this is FSN.
6: With FSN Spotlight, I'm Simon Marks. Today and tomorrow, a new idea about how to navigate a world whose leaders seem incapable of working together, as we'll all see later this month when so many of them show up for this year's UN General Assembly. Charles Kupchan, senior fellow at America's Council on Foreign Relations, says it's high time for new approaches on the world stage.
7: The ideal system is not available, right? And the ideal system would be a fully functioning UN, a world government, a world parliament, countries coming together and committing to abide by a set of international rules and decisions. It doesn't work. We tried it in the League of Nations. We tried it with the UN. But because of the veto, because of formal rules, because of charters, there's paralysis. The UN is paralyzed. And so we have to deal with the reality that that kind of legalized, formalized, ratified multilateralism is not available in today's international system. What's the fallback? Ad hoc groupings, coalitions of the willing. Try to put at the table the powers that need to be there to manage international crises.
6: Tomorrow, his thoughts about those ad hoc groupings and how they require immediate focus. With FSN Spotlight, I'm Simon Marks.
2: And now another look at the top stories. Ukraine's railway operator says it's entirely possible a train carrying European diplomats was the intended target of a Russian strike. Tech stocks have fallen on Monday after the bosses of artificial intelligence companies urged the pace of development to slow down. And the leaders of Wales, Scotland and Northern Ireland, the devolved administrations of the UK, have called for greater autonomy and independence referendums. And that's the latest Feature Story News. This is Ross Cullen reporting in Paris.
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8: 9 degrees.

Thank you. Thank you. So that's, you know, kind of like, there's some classical shit in there, you know. Tried to cop a little bit of Copeland, you know, a little bit in there, anyway.

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0: 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We sat down and talked it through.
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No one has to carry me home. You see, I only work here now, man. My drinking, my days are long gone. I couldn't stand up after one look.

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1: From Feature Story News in Washington, I'm Nick Harper. US President Donald Trump has dismissed calls from the world's leading artificial intelligence companies to slow down development. He posted on social media calling efforts to regulate the technology part of a sick conspiracy. The president's intervention came after Anthropic chief executive Dario Amodeo published a lengthy essay over the weekend setting out a plan to manage the risks of AI, including independent oversight of frontier companies. His rivals at AI and XAI backed the proposal, but President Trump says the only safeguard AI needs is a strong president. Polish Prime Minister Donald Tusk has warned he expects Russia to escalate the war in the coming weeks and has convened an emergency national security meeting. It comes after a Russian drone struck a Warsaw-bound passenger train at the Ukrainian station roughly 2 kilometres from the Polish border on Sunday. Ukraine's state rail operator says the drone's likely intended target was a diplomatic train carrying former British Prime Minister Boris Johnson and former Swedish Prime Minister Carl Bildt. The train had departed ahead of schedule. Moscow says it was striking infrastructure used to deliver Western military equipment to Ukraine. Ever since Dasha Chernyshova reports from Moscow.
2: We've heard the statement from the Russian Ministry of Defense suggesting that what Russia is doing is carrying out the strikes against the Ukrainian military-industrial complex. And in that particular instance, we understand that on that day there was a strike by the Russian high-precision weapons against the western parts of Ukraine, against the railroad infrastructure that, according to Moscow, was involved into the delivery of the military equipment from the western countries to Ukraine.
1: Leaders of Northern Ireland, Scotland and Wales are meeting in Cardiff to discuss launching independence referendums. It's an unprecedented summit triggered by US President Donald Trump's call for Irish reunification during his weekend visit to Ireland. President Trump told reporters putting Northern Ireland and the Republic of Ireland together again was, in his words, one of the naturals of all time. Ever since Stuart Smith reports from London.
3: Well, routine it's not here in the UK. It's an incredibly divisive issue in Ireland too. There was wars over this. There was fighting over this. Ireland did used to be one nation at one point, united in 1921. Then it split into two, with 6 counties in the north remaining part of the UK and the bottom half becoming independent. And there was the Troubles for 30 years. Terrorism took place in the UK and in Northern Ireland to try to reunify it, as the nationalists call it, or to create one island of Ireland.
1: From Bureaus Worldwide, this is FSN.
4: With FSN Spotlight, I'm Simon Marks. Today and tomorrow, a new idea about how to navigate a world whose leaders seem incapable of working together, as we'll all see later this month when so many of them show up for this year's UN General Assembly. Charles Kupchan, senior fellow at America's Council on Foreign Relations, says it's high time for new approaches on the world stage.
5: The ideal system is not available, right? And the ideal system would be a fully functioning UN, a world government, a world parliament, countries coming together and committing to abide by a set of international rules and decisions. It doesn't work. We tried it in the League of Nations. We tried it with the UN. But because of the veto, because of formal rules, because of charters, there's paralysis. The UN is paralyzed. And so we have to deal with the reality that that kind of legalized, formalized, ratified multilateralism is not available in today's international system. What's the fallback? Ad hoc groupings, coalitions of the willing. Try to put at the table the powers that need to be there to manage international crises.
4: Tomorrow, his thoughts about those ad hoc groupings and how they require immediate focus. With FSN Spotlight, I'm Simon Marks.
1: And the main news again. US President Donald Trump has dismissed calls from the world's leading artificial intelligence companies to slow down development. Polish Prime Minister Donald Tusk has warned that he expects Russia to escalate the war in the coming weeks. And leaders of Northern Ireland, Scotland and Wales are meeting to discuss launching independence referendums after Donald Trump called for the reunification of Ireland. That's Feature Story News, Nick Harper reporting.
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Hope you're enjoying your drive through our countryside. 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If necessary, please pull over to allow faster drivers to pass you safely. 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

0: 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We sat down and talked it through.
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1: From Feature Story News in Washington, I'm Nick Harper. US President Donald Trump has dismissed calls from the world's leading artificial intelligence companies to slow down development. He posted on social media calling efforts to regulate the technology part of a sick conspiracy. The president's intervention came after Anthropic chief executive Dario Amodeo published a lengthy essay over the weekend setting out a plan to manage the risks of AI, including independent oversight of frontier companies. His rivals at AI and XAI backed the proposal, but President Trump says the only safeguard AI needs is a strong president. Polish Prime Minister Donald Tusk has warned he expects Russia to escalate the war in the coming weeks and has convened an emergency national security meeting. It comes after a Russian drone struck a Warsaw-bound passenger train at the Ukrainian station roughly 2 kilometres from the Polish border on Sunday. Ukraine's state rail operator says the drone